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1: Welcome back to Concert Hall. I am your host, Tanya Greaves, and we will begin this hour with Camille Saint-Saëns' Piano Concerto No. 2 in G minor, Opus 22, which is considered by some his most popular piano concerto. The Swiss Roman Orchestra will be directed by Charles Dutoit, and Jean-Yves Thibaudet plays the piano.

What a beautiful performance. Zaniv Thibaud played the piano as he performed with the Suisse Romande Orchestra, directed by Charles Dutoit. And as we listen to Camille Saint-Saëns' Piano Concerto No. 2 in G minor, Opus 22. 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Thursday, September 10th, 7:30 p.m. at the Durham Armory. This event is free and an evening of music, remembrance, grief, consolation, and hope. More information at choral-society.org. William Boyce, like Beethoven, went deaf, but also continued composing. We will now listen to his Symphony No. 7 in B-flat. The Menuhin Festival Orchestra is directed by Yehudi Menuhin.

The Menuhin Festival Orchestra, directed by Yehudi Menuhin, performed William Boyce's Symphony No. 7 in B-flat. 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Joseph Haydn's Symphony No. 94 in G was given the nickname Surprise because of a very loud chord in the second movement, supposedly meant to wake up sleepy London concert goers. Roy Goodman conducts the Hanover Band.

0: We heard Joseph Haydn's Surprise Symphony, No. 94 in G. The Hanover Band was directed by Roy Goodman. In the next hour of Concert Hall, we will hear a quintet, a ballet suite, and a symphony. Please stick around.
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0: 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This is Concert Hall, and I am your host, Tanya Greaves. We will begin this hour with German composer and conductor August Klugard, who lived from 1847 to 1902. We will listen to his Quintet in C for Winds, Opus 79, the Les Vents Français performs.

0: The Le Vent Francais performed Auguste Cloucart's Quintet in C for Winds, Opus 79.
1: 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This is Dr. J. Pearson, the host of Thursday Night Opera House here on the Classical Station. 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It's a wonderfully funny story and arguably the greatest opera buffa of the 18th century, if you don't count Mozart. But Cimarosa, a fine composer in his own right. Thursday, 7 p.m. Eastern, here on the Classical Station.
0: Welcome back. I hope you've been enjoying this music this evening. I found it so relaxing and restful, and I hope you have too. We will now listen to Jean-Philippe Rameau's Paix-Malin Ballet Suite, which he composed in only 8 days. The European Union Baroque Orchestra is directed by Roy Goodman.

we listened to Pimelon, Ballet Suite by Jean-Philippe Rameau. The European Union Baroque Orchestra was directed by Roy Goodman. Coming up at the next hour is Music in the Night with Larry Hull, and you'll hear a ballad by Brahms, a pavane by Fauré, and a serenade by Mozart. But for now, we will listen to Symphony in G, Opus 11, Number 1, by Joseph Boulanger, Chevalier de Saint-Georges. The Czech Chamber Philharmonic is directed by Mikhail Halas.

0: We just enjoyed the Czech Chamber Philharmonic performing under the direction of Michael Halas, Symphony Number G in, or excuse me, Symphony in G, Opus 11, Number 1, by Joseph Bologna Chevalier de Saint-Georges. Thank you so much to Tanya Grease for her fine work hosting tonight's concert hall. I do hope you'll stay tuned for Music in the Night up next.
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Welcome to Music in the Night. I'm your host, Larry Hall. Thank you so much for joining me. And in this hour, we'll hear works by Mozart and Fauré. But up first is Ballade in G Minor, Opus 118, Number 3 by Johannes Brahms, performed by Van Cliburn, pianist. And this is a compact piano piece from his late career, six piano pieces composed in 1892, written when he was nearly 60. This reflects a mature mastery where large epic narratives traditionally associated with the romantic ballet popularized by Chopin are distilled into concise, concentrated emotional statements.

We just enjoyed the famous pianist Jan van Cliburn perform Johannes Brahms' Ballade in G minor, opus 118, number 3. Ever wish you could tell us exactly what you think of the music you're hearing? Now you can. 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Our next composition is Pavane Opus 50 by Gabriel Fauré. And this performance is by the St. Louis Symphony Orchestra under the direction of Leonard Slatkin. It was written in 1887. It's an elegant, melancholy, short orchestral work that became one of the French composer's most famous and enduring pieces. It takes its rhythm and stately pacing from the Spanish pavane, a slow processional court dance, but Fauré substituted heavy ceremonial pomp with an airy, dreamy, and subtle grace.

We just enjoyed the St. Louis Symphony Orchestra under the direction of Leonard Slatkin perform Gabriel Fauré's Pavane Opus 50. New to the Classical Station? Come celebrate with us. Join us Tuesday, September 29th from 3:30 to 6:30 at Norse Brewing, 203 Brook Street in Wake Forest for our Education Fund Awards Ceremony and Membership Appreciation Day. 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

for more information. And our next work is Serenade No. 3 in D by Wolfgang Amadeus Mozart. Its performance is by the Academy of Ancient Music under the direction of Christopher Hogwood with Jaap Schroeder, violin. This was written in 1773 when he was just 17. It was known as the Entretour Serenade as it was dedicated to a family friend, Judas Tadeus Entretour, upon completing his fourth year at Salzburg University.

0: We just enjoyed the Academy of Ancient Music's performance under the direction of Christopher Hogwood, Wolfgang Amadeus Mozart's Serenade No. 3 in D, with Jaap Schroeder, violinist.
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0: Welcome to the second hour of Music in the Night, Wednesday edition. I'm your host, Larry Hall. And in this hour, we'll hear works by Thelotonio Romero and Eric Coates. But first, we have Dance of the Little Swans from Act 4 of Swan Lake, Opus 20 by Peter Tchaikovsky. This performance is by the Slovak Philharmonic Orchestra under the direction of Mikhail Halas. The setting for Act 4 of his Swan Lake Ballet is the desolate lakeside clearing where the swan maidens are grieving and waiting anxiously for their queen, Odette, after Prince Siegfried's unintended betrayal of her at the royal ball.

Mikael Hollis conducted the Slovak Philharmonic Orchestra, and that performance of Peter Tchaikovsky's Dance of the Little Swans from Act 4, Swan Lake, Opus 20. Our next composition is the Four Centuries Suite by Eric Coates, performed by the BBC Philharmonic under the direction of John Wilson. And this is an ambitious orchestral work composed in 1940 to 1941 during the darkest days of World War II. Coates was inspired to write the piece while watching the bombing of London from his Baker Street flat, completing the score later in Amsterdam. Seen as the peak of his symphonic light scale music, the suite tours through dance forms across four different centuries.

That was the BBC Philharmonic under the direction of John Wilson performing Eric Coates' Four Centuries Suite. And our next composition is Suite Andaluza by Teletonio Romero. And the arrangement is by Angel Romero, his son, who also is the guitarist performing the work. And this is a celebrated virtuoso classical guitar work dedicated to his son, Pepe Romero. It evokes the vibrant musical landscape and rich cultural traditions of Andalusia, Spain.

We just listened to Sweet Andalusia by Celedonio Romero, performed by his son Angel Romero, guitarist. And our final work for Music of the Night is Jacques Offenbach's Overture to Orpheus in the Underworld, performed by the Detroit Symphony Orchestra under the direction of Paul Poiret.

course, was the unmistakable overture to Orpheus in the Underworld by Jacques Offenbach. And that performance was by the Detroit Symphony Orchestra under the direction of Paul Paré. I do hope you'll stay tuned for Sleepers Awake coming up next to hear works by Mendelssohn and Schubert.

alphabetically from Adolphe Adam to Alexander von Zelimsky and all the composers in between, chronologically from the 16th century to the 21st and all the years in between. You can hear the best of classical music from every style and era all day, every day, right here on WCPE 89.7 FM, Raleigh-Durham, Chapel Hill, WZPE 90.1 FM, Bath, and WURI 90.9 FM, Manteo, North Carolina.

And welcome to the Thursday edition of Sleepers Awake. I'm your host, Larry Hall. Thank you so much for joining me. And in this hour, we have works by Felix Mendelssohn and Franz Schubert. But first is this work, and it is the Three Watercolors by Tralene Allen, and the performance is by the Omnibus Wind Ensemble. This is often known as the Four Watercolors. It is a charming four-movement suite written by the Swedish composer in 1899 for violin and piano. Its late romantic Scandinavian character pieces evoke Nordic moods and lyrical simplicity.

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Now you can. 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Our next work is the String Quartet in F Minor, Opus 80 by Felix Mendelssohn, and the performance is by the Talik Quartet. This is a turbulent, grief-stricken masterpiece composed in 1847 as a powerful requiem for his beloved sister Fanny. Written in August and September in Interlaken, Switzerland, following his sister's sudden death from a stroke, it was his last major work completed just 2 months before his own death at age 38, likely brought on by a similar series of strokes.

We just enjoyed the string quartet in F minor, Opus 80, by Felix Mendelssohn, performed by the Tullic Quartet. And our next composition is the Fantasia in C, the Wanderer Fantasy, by Franz Schubert, and the pianist is Yamina Guerreau. This is a masterpiece for a solo piano composed in 1822 and is widely celebrated as his most technically demanding piano composition, so difficult that Schubert supposedly stumbled himself while playing it for friends.

0: We just enjoyed pianist Yamina Garol perform Franz Schubert's Fantasia in C, The Wanderer Fantasy.
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0: And welcome to the second hour of Sleepers Awake. I'm your host, Larry Hall. And in this hour, we'll hear a work by Rachmaninoff. But first, we have this composition by Ludwig van Beethoven. It is his Notturno for Viola and Piano in D, Opus 42. The viola is played by Nobuko Imai, and Roger Vignoles is the pianist. This is a delightful multi-movement classical piece published under his name in 1804, but is actually an arrangement of his earlier serenade in D major for string trio, Opus 8.

That was Ludwig von Beethoven's Notturno for Viola and Piano in D, Opus 42, performed by pianist Roger Vignoles, and the viola was played by Nobuko Imai. The next composition we'll hear is by Sergei Rachmaninoff, his Piano Concerto No. 1 in F-sharp minor, Opus 1, performed by the Philadelphia Orchestra, under the direction of Yannick Nezet-Séguin. And the piano is played by Daniel Trifonov. This is his earliest major orchestral work, written at the age of 18, and it represents a fascinating bridge between Rachmaninoff's youthful romanticism and his mature compositional mastery. 26 years later, as a mature composer, he thoroughly overhauled the work, keeping the original youthful melodies, but completely rewriting the complex piano textures and lightening the orchestration.

0: We've just enjoyed Daniil Trifonov, pianist, along with the Philadelphia Orchestra under the direction of Yannick Nezet-Sagan, performed Sergei Rachmaninoff's Piano Concerto No. 1 in F sharp minor, Opus 1.
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0: And welcome to the third hour of Sleepers Awake, Thursday morning edition. I'm your host, Larry Hall, and I look forward to keeping you company during this next hour. You can look forward to works by Mozart and Debussy. But first, we have this composition by Carl Maria von Weber. It is his Grand Duo Concertante for Clarinet and Piano, Opus 48, with David Schifrin, clarinet, and David Golub, piano. This was written between 1815 and 1816 and is a cornerstone of Romantic chamber music, celebrated for its extreme virtuosity and equal partnership between the clarinet and piano. Unlike many works of the era that treated the piano as background accompaniment, Weber, a brilliant pianist himself, designed the piece as a double concerto without orchestra to showcase two masters playing at the absolute peak of their abilities.

We just listened to Carl Maria von Weber's Grand Duo Concertante for Clarinet and Piano, Opus 48, performed by David Golub, Piano, and David Schifrin, Clarinet. Our members make the Classical Station and our education fund possible, and we want to celebrate you. Join us Tuesday, September 29th, from 3:30 to 6:30 at Norse Brewing, 203 Brook Street in Wake Forest for our Education Fund Membership Appreciation Day. Meet our announcers, enjoy refreshments, hear live music from the WCPE String Quartet, and enter to win a WCPE swag bag. This is a free public event. All are welcome. Call 919-556-5178 for more information. And our next work is the Petite Suite by Claude Debussy, and this is performed by the Amsterdam Guitar Trio. It is a charming four-movement suite composed between 1886 and 1889 and represents his early style before he fully embraced the groundbreaking impressionism of his later masterworks. It leans into light lyricism, clear classical form, and subtle elegance, paying homage to traditional French keyboard masters. Originally written for four hands piano or piano duet, today it is most widely recognized through its 1907 orchestral arrangement by Henri Bisset. And this vividly colors the movements using expanded woodwinds, brass, strings, and harp, and was highly approved of by Debussy.

That was the Amsterdam Guitar Trio performing Claude Debussy's Petite Suite. And our final work in this hour of Sleepers Awake is the Piano Sonata No. 13 in B-flat by Wolfgang Amadeus Mozart. The pianist is Andreas Hefliger. And this is a piece that was widely considered one of his most elegant, expressive, and structurally rich keyboard works. It is known for the Linz, known as the Linz Sonata, as it was composed after a brief stay in Linz, Austria.

We just listened to Andreas Hefliger, pianist, perform Wolfgang Amadeus Mozart's Piano Sonata No. 13 in B-flat,

0: Pablo Casals wrote, "Music is the divine way to tell beautiful, poetic things to the heart." 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
1: Welcome to the fourth hour of Sleepers Awake this Thursday morning. I'm your host, Larry Hall. And in this hour, we will hear a work by Joseph Haydn. But first, we have this piece by Georg Philipp Telemann. It is his suite number one in E minor from Tafelmusik, volume one, performed by the Camerata Romana under the direction of Eugen Duyea. And this is a piece that is also known as Table Music, published in 1733. It's the first piece in production one, or volume one, and it sets a sophisticated international tone for the entire collection. The suite features a distinct instrumental palette that spotlights woodwinds.

We just listened to Camerata Romana under the direction of Eugen Duvier perform Georg Philipp Telemann's Suite No. 1 in E minor from Tafelmusik Volume 1. 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And now our final work in this hour of Sleepers Awake is the Tragic Overture, Opus 81 by Johannes Brahms. The performance is by the Israel Philharmonic Orchestra under the direction of Zubin Mehta. It is a powerful orchestral concert overture composed in the summer of 1880 while on holiday in the resort town of Bad Ischl, Austria. And this was created as a deliberate dark twin to his lively academic festival overture, Opus 80, and he summed up the stark difference between the two, stating, "One is laughing, the other is crying."

0: performance was by the Mendelssohn Piano Trio, featuring Yating Chang, piano, Peter Sireton, violin, and Fiona Thompson, cello. That work was Joseph Haydn's Piano Trio No. 12 in E minor. And coming up is the fifth hour of Sleepers Awake.
1: Do you like Bach, Beethoven, and Brahms? How about Schubert, Saint-Saëns, and Sibelius? 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

And welcome to the fifth hour of Sleepers Awake. I'm your host, Larry Hall. Our next work is by Johannes Brahms, his Tragic Overture, Opus 81, performed by the Israel Philharmonic Orchestra under the direction of Zubin Mehta. And this is a piece that was a deliberate dark twin to his lively academic festival overture, Opus 80.

Zubin Mehta conducted the Israel Philharmonic Orchestra under, or for that performance of Johannes Brahms' Tragic Overture, Opus 81. And our next composition is the Cello Concerto in E Minor, Opus 85, by Edward Elgar, and it was arranged by the legendary violist Lionel Tertis for viola and orchestra. This is performed by the BBC Symphony Orchestra under the direction of Martin Brabbins with Timothy Ridout, viola. And this piece was written in 1919 by Elgar as a deeply moving elegiac response to the destruction of World War I. And Lionel Tertis adapted the solo part for viola and received Elgar's full support and approval to expand the instrument's core repertoire.

We just heard Timothy Ridout, violist, along with the BBC Symphony Orchestra under the direction of Martin Brabens, perform Edward Elgar's Cello Concerto in E Minor, Opus 85, arranged by Lionel Tertis for viola and orchestra. 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And our final piece in this hour is a composition by Ferdinando Carulli, his Guitar Concerto in E Minor, Opus 140, performed by the Academy of St. Martin in the Fields, under the direction of Iona Brown, with Pepe Romero, guitarist. And this is an elegant and charming classical work composed around 1820 by the composer, guitarist, and remains one of his most prominent and highly regarded works.

0: We just enjoyed Fernando Carulli's Guitar Concerto in E minor, Opus 140, performed by the Academy of St. Martin in the Fields under the direction of Iona Brown with guitarist Pepe Romero. And coming up next will be the final hour of Sleepers Awake.
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0: And welcome to the sixth hour of Sleepers Awake. I'm your host, Larry Hall. In this hour, we'll hear works by Beethoven and Vivaldi. But first, this piece by Joseph Fiala, his Concerto in C for English Horn and Orchestra. This performance is by the Potsdam Chamber Academy under the direction of Albrecht Mayer, with Albrecht Mayer playing English horn. And this is one of the oldest surviving concertos written for the English horn, because the modern English horn only began developing in the mid-18th century. Very few concertos were written for it during this period, and this was composed during the classical era. It showcases a lighter, more vibrant side of an instrument that is traditionally stereotyped for mournful or melancholy solos.

And we just listened to Joseph Fiala's Concerto in C for English Horn and Orchestra, performed by the Potsdam Chamber Academy under the direction of Albrecht Mayer, who also played the English horn in that performance. Please stay tuned in the next hour to hear works by Joseph Strauss, Richard Wagner, and Johann Sebastian Bach in this morning's edition of Rise and Shine with your host, Richard McCorkle. Our next work is one by Ludwig von Beethoven, his selections from The Creature of Prometheus, Opus 43, performed by the Rochester Philharmonic under the direction of David Sinman. The Creatures of Prometheus is a heroic ballet composed in 1801 and represents his only full-length stage ballet. He collaborated with choreographer Salvatore Vigano and crafted an overture and introduction in 16 distinct musical selections based on the Greek myth of Prometheus.

Ludwig von Beethoven's selections from The Creatures of Prometheus. David Zinman directed the Rochester Philharmonic. We continue with the Red Priest himself, Antonio Vivaldi. We'll listen to the Camerata of Cologne, perform trio in G minor, Four Winds.

symphonies and concertos, ballet and waltzes, sonatas and cantatas, quartets and trios, suites and chorales, ballads and more. We bring you the full range of classical compositions every day. 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

Good morning and welcome to Rise and Shine on the Classical Station, your home of great classical music 24 hours a day, 7 days a week, and always with a live announcer. My name is Richard McCorkle. It's a pleasure spending this morning with you. Today is Thursday, September 10th, 2026. Let's take a look at the weather for Central and Eastern North Carolina. Today will be sunny with a high near 94. Tonight will be mostly clear with a low around 74. And tomorrow for our Friday, it'll be mostly sunny with a high near 94. So it looks like the heat is back. Current conditions at the Raleigh-Durham International Airport. It is partly cloudy with a temperature of 72 degrees. And in a few moments, I'll be announcing our classical conundrum for today. This week's classical conundrum theme is time. And great classical music will be our trusty companion this morning with works coming our way by composers such as Johann Stamitz, Joseph Strauss, and Richard Wagner. Let's begin our Thursday edition of Rise and Shine with German Baroque master Johann Sebastian Bach. We'll listen to his Recorder Sonata. This will be performed by the dynamic duo of Mikola Petri playing the recorder and Keith Jarrett playing harpsichord.

Starting our morning off with some Baroque fare, Johann Sebastian Bach with his recorder sonata performed by Mikala Petri, playing recorder, and harpsichordist Keith Jarrett. This week's classical conundrum theme is time, and here is today's classical conundrum. Viennese musical clock is in

from Wagner's final music drama, Parsifal, Prelude to Act 1, performed by the Leipzig Gewandhaus Orchestra under the direction of Andras Nelsons. We continue with Austrian composer Josef Strauss, who lived from 1827 till 1870. Seiji Ozawa will conduct the Vienna Philharmonic, and they will perform The Gossip, a polka, and this is from the 2002 Vienna New Year's Concert.

0: A wonderful performance there. You can hear the gossiping people. Wonderful. The Gossip, a polka by Josef Strauss. Seiji Ozawa conducted the Vienna Philharmonic, and that was from the 2002 Vienna New Year's Concert.
1: Greetings, music lovers. This is Dr. J. Pearson, the host of Thursday Night Opera House here on the Classical Station. Please join me for a performance of Il Matrimonio Segreto, The Secret Marriage by Domenico Cimarosa. It's a wonderfully funny story and arguably the greatest opera buffa of the 18th century, if you don't count Mozart. But Cimarosa, a fine composer in his own right. Tonight, 7 p.m. Eastern, here on the Classical Station.
0: And we are certainly looking forward to that this evening. Let's continue with 18th century Czech composer here on Rise and Shine on the Classical Station, Johann Stamitz. The Academy of St. Martin in the Fields will perform Clarinet Concerto in B-flat. Iona Brown will direct. And our clarinetist is Zabina Meyer.

18th century Czech composer Johann Stamitz with the Academy of St. Martin in the Fields performing clarinet concerto in B-flat. Ayanna Brown directed, and our clarinetist was Zabina Meyer. Thanks to iBiblio at the University of North Carolina for its streaming support. iBiblio, the Internet's library, helps the classical station bring great classical music to the world. And you're listening to Rise and Shine on the Classical Station. I'm Richard McCorkle. It's a pleasure spending this morning with you, listening to the music that we love. Let's continue with French composer of the 19th century, Georges Bizet. The Mexico City Philharmonic will perform Carmen Suite No. 1. Enrique Batiz conducts.

0: And the wonderful Carmen Suite No. 1 by Georges Bizet, performed by the Mexico City Philharmonic under the direction of Enrique Batiz. 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
0: And good morning to you. You're listening to Rise and Shine on the Classical Station, your home of great classical music, 24 hours a day, 7 days a week, and always with a live announcer. My name is Richard McCorkle. It's a pleasure spending this Thursday morning with you, listening to the music that we love. Today is September 10th, 2026. Let's take a look at the weather for Central and Eastern North Carolina. Well, the heat is definitely back. It'll be sunny with a high near 94 today. Tonight will be mostly clear with a low around 74. And tomorrow for our Friday, there's a slight chance of some showers and thunderstorms in the late afternoon. Otherwise, mostly sunny with a high near 94. Current conditions at the Raleigh-Durham International Airport. It is partly cloudy with a temperature of 72 degrees. And in a few moments, I'll be announcing our classical conundrum for today. This week's theme is time. And great classical music continues to delight our ears with works we can look forward to by Joseph Haydn, as well as Peter Tchaikovsky and Sergei Prokofiev. Let's continue with Austro-Hungarian composer Franz Lehár. The Musica Camerata Montreal will perform medley from Paganini.

Medley from Paganini by Austro-Hungarian composer Franz Lehár. The Musica Camerata of Montreal will perform. This week's Classical Conundrum theme is time, and here's today's Classical Conundrum. Viennese musical clock is in what opera? Viennese musical clock is in what opera? If you know the answer, you can message us on Facebook or call us in the studio at 919-556-0123. We continue with Sergei Prokofiev, who lived from 1891 till 1953. The Boston Symphony Orchestra will perform Dance of the Nights from Romeo and Juliet, Suite No. 2. Seiji Ozawa conducts.

Sergei Prokofiev's Dance of the Nights from Romeo and Juliet, Suite Number 2, Seiji Ozawa, conducted the Boston Symphony Orchestra. Let's continue with a performance by the Boston Pops Orchestra. Keith Lockhart will conduct, and we'll hear Peter Tchaikovsky's 1812 Overture.

the epic and rousing 1812 Overture by Peter Tchaikovsky. Keith Lockhart conducted the Boston Pops Orchestra. Well, let's continue with a symphony by Joseph Haydn. He is number 2 in C. Christopher Hogwood will direct the Academy of Ancient Music here on the Classical Station, your home of great classical music.

Christopher Hogwood directing the Academy of Ancient Music, performing Symphony No. 2 in C by Austrian composer Joseph Haydn. Save the date, Tuesday, September 29th. 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You're listening to Rise and Shine on the Classical Station. I'm Richard McCorkle. Pleasure spending this Thursday morning with you. Let's continue with Italian violinist and composer Giovanni Battista Pergolesi, who lived from 1710 till 1736. Ian Watson will direct the English Chamber Orchestra, and they'll perform Flute Concerto in G. Our flutist is William Bennett.

0: 18th century Italian violinist and composer Giovanni Battista Pergolesi with his flute concerto in G performed by the English Chamber Orchestra under the direction of Ian Watson. Our flute player was William Bennett.
1: 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In Virginia, we are W292 DF Bassett Forks, W275AW in Danville. In North Carolina, we are W202 BQ Aberdeen, W237 CM Fayetteville, W205 CA Foxfire Village, W247 BG Frog Level, W210 BS Newbern, and W219 DW Buxton.
0: And good morning to you. You're listening to Rise and Shine on the Classical Station. I'm Richard McCorkle. It's a pleasure spending this Thursday morning with you. It's September 10th, 2026, and let's take a look at the weather for Central and Eastern North Carolina. Today will be sunny with a high near 94. Tonight will be mostly clear with a low around 74. And tomorrow for our Friday, there'll be a slight chance of showers and thunderstorms in the early afternoon. Otherwise, mostly sunny with a high near 94. And in a few moments, I'll be announcing our classical conundrum for today for the final time before revealing today's answer. This week's classical conundrum theme is time. And great classical music continues to delight our ears this morning with works by Antonio Vivaldi, Gustav Mahler, as well as Franz von Zuppé. In the meantime, let's acknowledge and celebrate the birthday of English composer Henry Purcell, who was born this day in 1659. Christopher Hogwood will direct the Academy of Ancient Music, and they'll perform dances from Abdulazar.

Dances from Abdulazar, performed by the Ancient Academy of Ancient Music under the direction of Christopher Hogwood, a composition by Henry Purcell, and we are celebrating his birthday today. He was born this day in 1659. This week's classical conundrum theme is time, and here is today's classical conundrum. Viennese musical clock is in what opera? Viennese musical clock is in what opera? If you know the answer, you can message us on Facebook or call us in the studio at 919-556-0123. Let's continue with the overture to Beautiful Galatia, the 19th century Austrian composer Franz von Suppé. Yannick Neyse-Segan will conduct the Vienna Philharmonic.

A live performance at the Vienna Philharmonic performing Beautiful Galatia, the overture by Franz von Zuppé. Yannick Nese-Sagan conducted. Well, let's continue with Gustav Mahler. We'll listen to his piano quartet movement in A minor. Our performers are violinist Daniel Hope, violist Paul Neubauer, cellist David Finkel, and pianist Wu Han.

Piano Quartet Movement in A Minor, composed by Gustav Mahler. Daniel Hope was our violinist. Our violist was Paul Neubauer. Our cellist was David Finkel. And pianist was Wu Han. Today's Classical Conundrum is made possible by the North Carolina Symphony, presenting Rachmaninoff's Piano Concerto No. 3 with Boris Gilbert, conducted by music director Carlos Miguel Prieto. September 19th and 20th, 8 p.m. at Raleigh's Maimondi Concert Hall.

This week's classical conundrum theme is time, and here was today's classical conundrum. Viennese musical clock is in what opera? If you guessed Hari Janosch, you are correct. The opera follows Hari Janosch, a veteran hussar in the Austrian army in the first half of the 19th century, who lives in a village and entertains his listeners with fantastic tales of heroism. The Viennese musical clock movement is both a narrative device and a musical highlight. It blends satire, folk instrumentation, and orchestral color to portray the absurdity of Hari's heroism while anchoring the opera's setting in a vivid, almost theatrical scene. I want to thank everybody who participated today. We had Scott and Edith in Kill Devil Hills, Doug in Apex, Mark in Gouldsboro, Pennsylvania, Paul in Garner, Roger in Nashville, North Carolina, Andrew in Jackson, Mississippi, Alicia in Mebane, Alan in Morrisville, Andrew in St. Louis, Missouri, Ann in Chapel Hill, Barb in Cary, Bev in Durham, Bill in Mebane, Charlie in Williamston, Cynthia in Clayton, Fernando and Marion Snowcamp, Gordon and Linda in Southern Pines. We also had Henrik in Chapel Hill, Jackson in Raleigh, Jeff and Autumn in Whitsett, Dale in Raleigh, Carolyn in Raleigh, Clark in Warsaw, Christina and Rico in Montpelier, Virginia, Jim in Liberty, Joanne in Wilson, Kathy in Randallman, Lisa and Carlos in Durham, Matt in Burlington, Pamela and Greg in Morrisville, Stephen Graham, John in Asheville, Stephen in Hillsboro, Susan and Bob in Kill Devil Hills, Thayer and Tammy in Chapel Hill, Tom in Garner, Trisha in Whitsett, Wanda in Hope Mills, and Willard in Apex. Thanks again for all who participated. Well, let's listen to the Viennese musical clock from Hari Janosch, the comic opera. It is a suite performed by the Philadelphia Orchestra, conducted by Eugene Ormandy, composed by Hungarian composer Zoltán Kodály.

And that was the Viennese musical clock from Hari Janosch, the comic opera suite by Zoltán Kodály. Eugene Ormaney conducted the Philadelphia Orchestra. Let's continue with Antonio Vivaldi. The Chamber Orchestra of Toulouse will perform Mandolin Concerto in C. Our mandolinist is André Saint-Clivier, and directing is Louis Auriacombe.

Antonio Vivaldi's Mandolin Concerto in C, performed by the Chamber Orchestra of Toulouse under the direction of Louis Auriacam, and our mandolinist was André Saint-Clivier. Support comes from the North Carolina Symphony, presenting Rachmaninoff's Piano Concerto No. 3 with Boris Gilbert, and conducted by music director Carlos Miguel Prieto. The program also features Stravinsky's Petrushka, September 19th and 20th, 8 p.m. at Raleigh's Maimondi Concert Hall. Tickets and more information at 919-733-2750 or online at ncsymphony.org. And you're listening to Rise and Shine on the Classical Station. I'm Richard McCorkle. It's a pleasure spending this Thursday morning with you. Be sure to follow us on Facebook and Instagram at the Classical Station to stay on top of all things classical. We continue with German Baroque composer Georg Philipp Telemann with his Paris Quartet No. 2. Our performers are flutist Bartolt Kaiken, violinist Sigiswald Kaiken, and viola da gambist Wieland Kaiken, with Gustav Leonhardt playing harpsichord.

Paris Quartet No. 2 by Georg Philipp Telemann, performed by harpsichordist Gustav Leonard. Bartold Kaiken played flute, Siegeswald Kaiken played violin, and Wieland Kaiken played viola da gamba. A great way to stay in tune with everything that's happening at the Classical Station is to sign up for our e-newsletter Crescendo. 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Let's continue with George Frideric Handel, the overture to his opera Orlando. Raymond Lepard conducts the English Chamber Orchestra.

0: The Overture to the Opera Orlando by George Frideric Handel. Raymond Lepard conducted the English Chamber Orchestra. 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
0: And good morning to you. You're listening to Rise and Shine on the Classical Station. I'm Richard McCorkle. It's a pleasure spending this morning with you, listening to the music that we love, getting our morning off to a great start. Today is Thursday, September 10th, 2026. And in this hour, I have a wonderful work by Wolfgang Amadeus Mozart coming our way, his Divertimento in D, performed by the Philharmonia Quartet Berlin. But in the meantime, let's continue to acknowledge and celebrate the birthday of English composer Henry Purcell, who was born this day in 1659. Thomas Hengelbrock will conduct the Freiburg Baroque Orchestra, and they'll perform the entire suite from Abdulazar, right here on the Classical Station.

Celebrating the birthday of Henry Purcell, who was born this day in 1659. We just listened to the Freiburg Baroque Orchestra performing suite from Abdulazar. Thomas Hengelbrock conducted. You're listening to Rise and Shine on the Classical Station. I'm Richard McCorkle. It's a pleasure spending this morning with you, listening to the music that we love. Classical Cafe is coming up shortly, featuring the works of Johann Sebastian Bach, Wolfgang Amadeus Mozart, and John Field. So be sure to stay with us and continue to listen and enjoy Classical Cafe with your host, George Leaf, right here on the Classical Station. Well, let's continue with a piece by the prolific 18th century Austrian composer Wolfgang Amadeus Mozart. The Philharmonia Quartet Berlin will perform Divertimento in D.

0: Rounding off today's Rise and Shine, the marvelous music of Mozart. We enjoyed his Divertimento in D major, Kuschel 334. Our performing ensemble was the Philharmonia Quartet Berlin. 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In the first hour, you'll be hearing works by John Field, Johann Sebastian Bach, and Francesco Molino. You won't want to miss a note.
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0: Welcome to Classical Cafe. I'm your host, George Leaf. So glad to have you listening along with me today. I look forward to sharing some great music with you. And my thanks to Rich McCorkle for getting us off to a great start with Rise and Shine. We begin our program with a work by John Field. He was born in Dublin in 1782 and lived until 1837, spending many years in Russia. Field is credited with originating the piano genre known as the nocturne. His first published works, however, were not nocturnes, but rather three piano sonatas. We will now hear John Field's Sonata in A Major, Opus 1, No. 2, played for us by John O'Connor.

delightful piano music from the pen of John Field to begin today's Classical Cafe. We enjoyed his Sonata in A Major, Opus 1, Number 2. Our performer was John O'Connor. Did you know that many companies will double or even triple their employees' donations to nonprofits? Check to see if your company will match your gift by visiting our website, theclassicalstation.org. From there, click on Donate and then on Matching Gifts. Next on Classical Cafe, we turn to the great master of the Baroque era, Johann Sebastian Bach. He composed 4 orchestral suites, and we've chosen number 3 in D major, a work he composed around 1730. It consists of 5 movements, of which the second, the air, is especially beloved. In our recording, Carl Münchinger conducts the Stuttgart Chamber Orchestra.

the immortal music of Johann Sebastian Bach. We enjoyed his orchestral suite number 3 in D major. In that recording, Carl Münchinger conducted the Stuttgart Chamber Orchestra. Love classical music? 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Just scroll down the homepage and start your journey into classical music. And now to round out this first hour of Classical Cafe, we've chosen the Guitar Concerto in E minor by Francesco Molino, who lived from 1768 to 1847. In this recording, Iona Brown leads the Academy of St. Martin the Fields. Our guitar soloist is Pepe Romero.

0: We have enjoyed the Guitar Concerto in E Minor by Francesco Molino. In that recording, Iona Brown conducted the Academy of St. Martin in the Fields. Our guitar soloist was Pepe Romero. A great way to stay in tune with everything happening at the Classical Station is to sign up for our e-newsletter Crescendo. 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You won't want to miss a note.
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0: Welcome back to Classical Cafe. I'm your host, George Leaf. Glad to have you listening along with me today. We will begin this hour of our program with music by the German composer Carl Maria von Weber. He was one of the first Romantic-era composers and was famed for his many operas. In 1826, he composed his last opera entitled Oberon, and against his doctor's advice, he traveled to London to oversee the premiere. It was a success, but the stress ruined his health, and he died just a few weeks later. We'll hear the overture to Oberon as Evgeny Mravinsky conducts the Leningrad Philharmonic.

lively music by Carl Maria von Weber to begin this hour of Classical Cafe. We heard the overture to his opera Oberon. Evgeny Mravinsky conducted the Leningrad Philharmonic in that recording. Are you a regular listener to the Classical Station? 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And Classical Cafe continues now with music by Wolfgang Amadeus Mozart. In 1778, while staying in Paris, Mozart was approached by a French nobleman who wanted him to write a concerto that he, a flutist, could play with his daughter, a harpist. Mozart complied, writing the work we're about to hear, his concerto in C major for flute and harp. Sadly for Mozart, he was never paid for this exquisite piece, but we can enjoy it in this recording with the London Symphony conducted by Eduardo Mata. Our soloists are James Galway playing the flute and Marisa Robles playing the harp.

The Marvelous Music of Mozart. We enjoyed his Concerto in C Major for Flute, Harp, and Orchestra, Kirchner 299. In that recording, Eduardo Mata conducted the London Symphony Orchestra. Our soloists were James Galway playing the flute and Marisa Robles playing the harp. 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And did you know that we have a YouTube channel? We do indeed. The Classical Station, 897. Give us a follow as we add exciting and informative content on a regular basis. And now to round out this hour of our program, we've chosen a work by Antonio Rossetti, who lived from 1750 to 1792. In his rather short life, he wrote over 400 works, many of them concerti. We will hear Rossetti's Horn Concerto in D minor. As Jop Schroeder conducts the Concerto Amsterdam, our soloist is Herman Baumann.

0: We have enjoyed the music of Antonio Rossetti, his horn concerto in D minor, and that recording Jaap Schroeder conducted Concerto Amsterdam. Our soloist was the legendary Herman Bauman. 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
0: Welcome back to Classical Cafe. I'm your host, George Leaf. So glad to have you listening along with me today. And support for Classical Cafe comes from Duke Arts Presents, featuring the Salix Piano Trio at Baldwin Auditorium on Sunday, September 20th, 2 p.m. Formed by three longtime colleagues, the trio opens the 81st Chamber Arts Season with works by Wolfgang Amadeus Mozart, Frank Bridge, Dmitri Shostakovich, Jennifer Higdon, and Johannes Brahms, spanning over two centuries of music for violin, cello, and piano. More information is available at dukearts.org. And now we're going to begin this hour of our program with music by the British composer Cipriani Potter, who lived from 1792 to 1870. He was a piano virtuoso who gave the British premieres of Beethoven's third and fourth piano concertos. Potter wrote 10 symphonies. We're going to hear number 10 in G minor, a work he wrote in 1832 for the Philharmonic Society. In this recording, Hilary Davin-Wetton conducts the Milton Keynes Chamber Orchestra.

We have enjoyed the music of British composer Cipriani Potter. That was his 10th symphony in the key of G minor. Hilary Davin Wetton conducted the Milton Keynes Chamber Orchestra in our recording. 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And next on Classical Cafe, we remain in the British Isles for music by Eric Coates, who went from 1886 to 1957. In 1931, he wrote a piece entitled From Meadow to Mayfair. We'll hear just the first movement, In the Country. Charles Groves conducts the Royal Philharmonic.

A short and sweet work by Eric Coates, In the Country. Charles Groves conducted the Royal Philharmonic. 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And now for our penultimate piece, we'll once again hear from Johann Sebastian Bach. One of his most famous organ works is his Toccata and Fugue in D minor. That work was made all the more famous when Leopold Stokowski wrote an orchestral transcription, and then that was used in the 1940 Walt Disney movie Fantasia. We'll hear Stokowski's famous transcription in this recording with Arthur Fiedler conducting the Boston Pops.

The music of Johann Sebastian Bach, his towering Toccata and Fugue in D minor. That was Leopold Stokowski's orchestration, and Arthur Fiedler conducted the Boston Pops in our recording. It has been my great pleasure to bring you the music today on Classical Cafe. And I invite you to stay tuned for As You Like It coming up next. James Steelman will have works for you by Ferdinando Carulli, Edvard Grieg, Johannes Brahms, and other great composers. But we haven't had any music by Russian composers today, so let's turn to Sergei Rachmaninoff. We'll hear his Caprice Bohemienne, Opus 12. In this recording, Vasily Petrenko conducts the Royal Liverpool Philharmonic.

0: Music of Sergei Rachmaninoff. It's Caprice Bohemian, Opus 12. Vasily Petrenko conducted the Royal Liverpool Philharmonic. My name is George Leaf, and I hope you've enjoyed the music today as much as I've enjoyed bringing it to you. Please stay tuned now for As You Like It with James Steelman.
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2: Good afternoon, and thank you for joining me for As You Like It on the Classical Station, member-supported and volunteer-powered since 1978. I'm James Steelman. Coming up, we'll be enjoying works by Ferdinando Carulli, Edvard Grieg, but first, Henry Purcell's King Arthur Suite. King Arthur was not a through-composed opera, but a restoration semi-opera. John Dryden's spoken play alternated with elaborate musical scenes. First staged in London in 1691, it even included theatrical machinery and a famous frost scene. This suite gathers Purcell's instrumental numbers, letting us enjoy the score without needing the Saxons, Britons, flying chariots, or a working trapdoor.
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That was the Freiburg Baroque Orchestra, conducted by Thomas Engelbrock, performing the King Arthur Suite by Henry Purcell. 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Also, enter to win a WCPE swag bag. This free public event is open to everyone. Call 919-556-5178 for more information. Ferdinando Carulli helped establish the guitar as a concert instrument in early 19th century Paris, and he wrote generously for players at many levels. His Nocturne in A, dating from the early 1820s, treats flute and guitar as equal conversational partners. Listen for the melody passing naturally between them, the musical equivalent of two friends finishing each other's sentences.

Jean-Pierre Rampal and Alexandre Lagoya performed Ferdinando Carulli's Nocturne in A for flute and guitar, Opus 190. Edvard Grieg first wrote his four Norwegian dances for piano four hands in 1880 using tunes collected by the Norwegian musician and folklorist Ludwig Matthias Lindemann. The orchestral version was made by Hans Sitt. In the first dance, a firm opening section frames a gentler middle episode, a compact example of Grieg turning folk material into polished concert music.

That was the Royal Scottish Orchestra and conductor Bjarte Engeset with Edvard Grieg's Norwegian Dance, Opus 35, No. 1. E.T.A. Hoffman is remembered chiefly for fantastic tales, including the story behind Tchaikovsky's The Nutcracker. But he considered music central to his life. He composed this incidental music in 1805 for Zacharias Werner's drama, The Cross on the Baltic Sea. These selections introduce another Hoffman, not simply the celebrated storyteller, but a practical theater composer writing directly for the stage.

0: And that was selections from The Cross on the Baltic Sea by Ernst Theodor Amadeus Hoffmann. Johannes Koretzky conducted the German Chamber Orchestra of Neuss.
1: 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The important time period of classical music began over at least three, maybe four centuries ago. And thanks to listeners like you, the classical station can continue spreading the joy of the timeless genre that is classical music all around the world for generations to come.
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0: 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I'm James Steelman. Great classical music is brought to you by Tom Keith and Associates in Fayetteville, North Carolina, serving the Carolinas for over 50 years in the valuation of corporations, partnerships, professional practices, and sole proprietorships. Their website is keithvaluation.com. Coming up, we'll be enjoying works by Johann Strauss Jr., Johannes Brahms, but first, Franz Joseph Haydn's baritone trio in G. Haydn wrote more than 100 trios for baritone, viola, and cello because his employer, Prince Nicholas Esterhazy, placed the unusual lead instrument. The baritone resembles a bass viol, but it adds sympathetic strings that can also be plucked. In this G major trio, courtly entertainment becomes delightful musical workshop, with Haydn exploring the instrument's distinctive bowed and plucked possibilities.

The Haydn Baritone Trio played Franz Joseph Haydn's Baritone Trio in G, Hoboken 11, number 67. Tens of thousands of people listen to the classical station every week, and we're grateful for every one of them. 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Johann Strauss the Younger composed the Emperor Waltz for a 1889 state visit involving Austria's Franz Joseph and Germany's Wilhelm II. Its working title was Hand in Hand, a diplomatic message in three-quarter time. The publisher wisely chose the title that could honor either emperor. After the stately opening, Strauss supplies the sweeping Viennese waltz everyone was waiting for.

Johann Strauss Jr.'s Emperor Waltz, Opus 437, performed by the Strauss Festival Orchestra under the direction of André Lenard. Johannes Brahms, in his Sextet No. 2 in G, Opus 36, left a private signature. In the first movement, the notes A, G, A, H, E spell Agatha in German notation, recalling Agatha von Siebold, the woman he once expected to marry. That personal reference is only one detail in a spacious work where six strings, two violins, two violas, and two cellos create remarkably varied colors. Larka Budelli performs Johannes Brahms' Sextet No. 2 in G.

0: Larka Budelli performed the Sextet No. 2 in G, Opus 36, by Johannes Brahms.
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0: This is As You Like It on the Classical Station, where we love this music every bit as much as you do. My name is James Steelman. Coming up, we'll be enjoying works by Wilhelm Friedemann Bach, Sergei Rachmaninoff, but first, Franz Schubert. He completed his fourth string quartet in March 1813 when he was only 16 years old. Written in just a few days, it belongs to the music he created for family gatherings, where Schubert played viola alongside his brothers and father. The young composer was still learning from earlier masters, but the sudden contrast already shows his instinct for drama and surprise.

Franz Schubert's String Quartet No. 4 in C. That performance was by the Tokyo String Quartet. Next we have Wilhelm Friedemann Bach's Flute Duet No. 4 in F. Wilhelm Friedemann Bach was Johann Sebastian Bach's eldest son, and he wrote 6 duets for 2 flutes. And musicians regard them as unusually substantial examples of the 18th century flute duet. With no bass instrument underneath, each player is fully exposed and equally important. In this 4th duet, listen for the rapid figures answered and imitated from one flute to the other, real 2-part teamwork.

flutist Aurel and Christian Nicolet, performing the flute duet number 4 in F by Wilhelm Friedemann Bach. Stay tuned at the top of the hour for Allegro with Mark Schreiner. We'll be enjoying works by César Franck, Alexander Glazunov, Georg Philipp Telemann, the 5:30 Waltz, and much, much more. Immediately following, As You Like It at the top of the hour, that's Allegro with Mark Schreiner. Next, we have Sergei Rachmaninoff's Rhapsody on a Theme of Paganini, Opus 43. He built this single-movement showpiece from 24 variations on Paganini's 24th Caprice. He also slips in the medieval Dies Irae chant, a musical calling card he used throughout his career. The beloved 18th variation turns Paganini's theme upside down and slows it dramatically, a clever transformation that sounds inevitable once you hear it, especially in the hands of pianist Julius Katrin.

0: on the classical station, Rachmaninoff's boisterous Rhapsody on a Theme of Paganini, Opus 43. Adrian Bolt conducting the London Philharmonic Orchestra. Our pianist, Julius Katchen. Coming up next on the classical station, more great classical music.
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0: Thank you for listening to theclassicalstation.org, and welcome to Allegro. I'm Mark Schreiner. It's just so wonderful that you're with us. Great to be with you. In this next hour, we will hear music from Edward Elgar, Georg Philipp Telemann, Camille Saint-Saëns, Alexander Glazunov. We'll dance in a bacchanal, march with the wand of youth, and step lively during a waltz caprice with Franz Schubert. All that and so much more in this hour. But let's begin with music of Henry Purcell, believed to be born this day in 1659. It's a piece called Fantasy Upon One Note. Our violinists are John Holloway and Monica Baer, viola Renata Steinman and Susanna Hefti, and the bass violin played by Martin Zeller.

on the Classical Station, we kicked off the Allegro program with music of British composer Henry Purcell, born this day in 1659. The Fantasy Upon One Note. Our violinists, John Holloway and Monica Baer, bass violinist Martin Zeller, and violists Renata Steinman and Susanna Hefti. A little later, we'll hear a waltz caprice, the number 7, by Franz Schubert, as transcribed for piano by Franz Liszt. But first, symphonic variations by César Franck. Alfred Wallenstein conducts the Symphony of the Air. Our pianist in this archival recording is Arta Rubinstein.

variations. A little later, we'll have the ceremonial procession, Opus 91, by composer Alexander Glazunov. But first, music of Franz Schubert, transcribed by Franz Liszt, the Waltz Caprice No. 7 from Vienna Evenings. And our pianist is Vladimir Horowitz.

Just wonderfully sensitive playing by Vladimir Horowitz, our pianist, with the Waltz Caprice No. 7 from Vienna Evenings by Franz Schubert, as transcribed by Franz Liszt. A little later, we'll hear the Bacchanal from Camille Saint-Saëns' opera Samson and Delilah. And a little later, were you ever one of those people who don't really throw anything away? Well, Edward Elgar was like that in the best way, and we'll hear his reorchestration of music he wrote as a child. But first, Ceremonial Procession, Opus 91 by Alexander Glazunov. Igor Golchovchin conducts the Moscow Symphony Orchestra.

Alexander Glazunov's ceremonial procession, Opus 91 on the classical station, Igor Golovshin conducted the Moscow Symphony Orchestra. Coming up next, music of Camille Saint-Saëns, the Bacchanal from the opera Samson and Delilah, the Cincinnati Pops Orchestra conducted by Eric Kunzel.

on the classical station, the Bacchanal from the opera Samson and Delilah by Camille Saint-Saëns. Eric Kunzel conducting the Cincinnati Pops Orchestra. We have a question for you. 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And now, a concerto in E minor for flute and recorder by Georg Philipp Telemann. Apollo's Fire is conducted by Jeanette Sorel, and our featured flute player is Kathy Stewart, and she's joined on the recorder by Michael Lynn.

on the classical station, Concerto in E Minor for Flute and Recorder by composer Georg Philipp Telemann. Apollo's Fire, conducted by Jeanette Sorrell. Our flute soloist was Kathy Stewart. Our recorder soloist was Michael Lynn. Lots of great classical music coming up in our next hour here on the classical station, including the prelude to Act One from Wagner's Tristan und Isolde. And we'll also hear The Cuckoo from Ottorino Respighi's Birds. And of course, at 5:30, our daily waltz, today's waltz coming from Cacciatorian's work, Masquerade. All that and so much more in the next hour here on the classical station. But next, the march from Edward Elgar's Wand of Youth, suite number 2. The Wand of Youth is a collection of, well, the technical term is juvenilia. These are musical works that he wrote as a young man, as a child. As a matter of fact, the Elgar household was famous for little playlets and theater pieces that he and his siblings would put on, and he wrote the music for them. And these were all collected together in The Wand of Youth. We'll hear Mark Elder conduct the Halley Orchestra.

0: on the classical station, Suite Number 2, and the March from The Wand of Youth by Edward Elgar. Mark Elder conducted the Halle Orchestra. 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
0: Welcome to Allegro on the Classical Station. I'm Mark Schreiner. Thank you so much for listening. In this hour, we'll hear music of George Friedrich Händel. We'll have a suite in B-flat for piano. And we'll hear a Hungarian dance, the number 3 in F by Johannes Brahms. But let's begin with the prelude to Act 1 from Richard Wagner's opera Tristan und Isolde. Christian Thielemann conducts the Philadelphia Orchestra.

on the Classical Station, Prelude to Act 1 from the opera Tristan und Isolde by Richard Wagner. That's how we began this hour here on the Allegro program. Christian Thielemann conducted the Philadelphia Orchestra. 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A little later, we'll have a Hungarian dance, the number 3 in the key of F by Johannes Brahms. But first, a selection from Ottorino Respighi's work, The Birds. This is the section on the cuckoo with its instantly recognizable call. Louis Lane conducts the Atlanta Symphony Orchestra.

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Hungarian Dance No. 3 in F by Johannes Brahms, the Budapest Symphony Orchestra, conducted by István Bogár. A little later, in really less than 10 minutes, we'll have our daily waltz by Aram Khachaturian. It's the waltz section from his Masquerade. But first, Suite in B-flat for piano by George Friedrich Händel. Our pianist is Keith Jarrett.

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Well, it's that time, 5:30 p.m. Eastern, our daily three-quarter time treat. This is the waltz from Masquerade by Aram Khachaturian. 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

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Andre Lenard conducted the St. Petersburg State Symphony Orchestra. 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A little later, we'll hear a suite from Masques at Bergamasques by Gabriel Fauré. But first, the overture to Giuseppe Verdi's opera, The Sicilian Vespers. Riccardo Muti conducts the La Scala Philharmonic Orchestra.

the overture to Giuseppe Verdi's opera, The Sicilian Vespers, on the classical station. Riccardo Muti conducting the La Scala Philharmonic Orchestra. Lots more great classical music coming up in our next hour. We'll have a symphony in the key of D by Wolfgang Amadeus Mozart, as well as five dances by Cornelius Schurt. And we'll hear a concerto in D minor for violin and organ by Antonio Vivaldi. All that and so much more coming up in our next hour here on the Classical Station. But first, a suite from Gabriel Fauré's Masques et Bergamasques, Opus 112. Ernest Ansermet conducts the Swiss Romande Orchestra.

0: music of Gabriel Fauré on the classical station, the suite from Masques at Bergamasques, Opus 112. Ernest Ansermet conducting the Swiss Romande Orchestra. Coming up next on the classical station, simply more great classical music.
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0: Thank you so much for listening to theclassicalstation.org, and welcome to Allegro. I'm Mark Schreiner. In this hour, we'll hear a symphony in the key of D by Mozart, as well as a concerto in D minor for violin and organ by Antonio Vivaldi. But let's begin with music by Girolamo Frescobaldi, whose dates were 1583 to 1643. For reference, that's about the time of Shakespeare. This work is called Passacaglia, and it's played on the guitar by Andres Segovia.

Girolamo's Frescobaldi's Passagalia on the Classical Station. Our guitarist was Andres Segovia. In a few minutes, we'll hear a concerto in D minor for violin and organ by Antonio Vivaldi. But first, Symphony in D by Wolfgang Amadeus Mozart. It's an early symphony. Christopher Hogwood conducts the Academy of Ancient Music.

Wolfgang Amadeus Mozart on the classical station with Symphony in D. Christopher Hogwood conducted the Academy of Ancient Music. Celebrate the power of music education and meet our announcers. 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Next on our playlist, Concerto in D Minor for Violin and Organ by Antonio Vivaldi. Ian Watson conducts the English Chamber Orchestra. Our featured violinist is Jose Luis Garcia, and our organist is Ian Watson.

0: Antonio Vivaldi's Concerto in D Minor for Violin and Organ on the Classical Station. Ian Watson conducted the English Chamber Orchestra and was our organist, joined by featured violinist José Luis García.
1: 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This is Dr. J. Pearson, the host of Thursday Night Opera House here on the Classical Station. 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It's a wonderfully funny story and arguably the greatest opera buffa of the 18th century, if you don't count Mozart. But Cimarosa, a fine composer in his own right. 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
0: The Allegro program continues now with five dances by Cornelis Skirt. His dates were 1557 to 1616, making him almost an exact contemporary of William Shakespeare. Manfred Cordes conducts the Weser Renaissance Ensemble Bremen.

on the Classical Station, five dances by 16th century composer Cornelis Skjert. Manfred Cortes conducted the Weser Renaissance Ensemble Bremen. Well, in just a few moments, about 10 minutes from now, we're all invited into the Thursday Night Opera House for Cimarosa's Secret Marriage. That'll be the English Chamber Orchestra led by conductor Daniel Barenboim. That's Thursday Night Opera House in about 10 minutes. But first, music of Peter Warlock. He wrote a piece of music about 100 years ago, the Capriole Suite. It has modern flair, but it includes six Renaissance dance forms, from the pavane to the sword dance. The Edmonton Symphony is conducted by Yuri Meyer.

0: composer Peter Warlock's Capriole Suite on the Classical Station. Ori Meyer conducted the Edmonton Symphony. Well, I've been Mark Schreiner. Glad to bring you this music and to open the door for Thursday Night Opera House and our performance of Cimarosa's Il Matrimonio Segreto.
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Good evening, opera lovers. You are listening to the Classical Station, and this is Thursday Night Opera House. I am happy to be your host, and I am Dr. Jay Pearson. We're going to hear an opera that hasn't been played on this program for about 5 or 6 years. It is entitled Il Matrimonio Segreto, which means The Secret Marriage, and it was written by Domenico Cimarosa. It is an opera buffa, which means comic opera, written just 1 year after Mozart passed away. We call it a drama giocoso. And it was composed in 1792 in Vienna, and it was performed in 1792 in Vienna with the Emperor Leopold II in attendance. He loved the opera, and it gained importance and other performances in Europe. Some have said, and I would tend to agree with this, that it is the greatest 18th century opera buffa, or comic opera, if you don't count the comic operas of Mozart, such as The Marriage of Figaro, or Die Zauberflöte, The Magic Flute, or Così fan tutti. It was performed in La Scala Opera House in 1793. Domenico Cimarosa is a name that we really don't associate with opera. He wrote actually 8 operas, but it was Il Matrimonio Segreto that sort of came to the fore and is still in the repertoire today. Domenico Cimarosa lived from 1749 to 1801, and he was hired by Catherine the Great of Russia to become the court composer and conductor. After that, he came back to Italy, and because of his political views, he was actually imprisoned, and he died at age 51. The internet says that Il Matrimonio Segreto is the only composition that is performed regularly by Domenico Cimarosa, and I might disagree with that just a little bit. Always good to disagree and have interesting thoughts and new thoughts. He wrote a lovely concerto for 2 flutes. I've heard this concerto in my college days. I've heard it played professionally, and I know we have played it on this station. So you might want to keep your ears open for Domenico Cimarosa's concerto for 2 flutes. The opera is in 2 acts. And I will tell you right now, like most opera buffa or comic operas, the plot is a little bit complicated. So, here we go. Carolina encourages her husband to reveal their marriage to the other household members. Her older sister, Elisetta, the lady of the house, Fidalma, who is Geromino's widowed sister, and the master himself, Geronimo. Paolino agrees to do so, but this disclosure does not occur until later, after a series of events have complicated all their lives in this comedy of errors. The slightly deaf Geronimo appears and learns from Paolina, who has received news in a letter, that the English Count Robinson is on his way to Bologna with the intention of making Elisetta his fiancée. Excited over this news, Geronimo immediately tells the other family members, which incites a jealous argument between the sisters. Fidalma, annoyed, chastises them, and the argument ends. However, she admits to Elisetta that she herself is enamored but will not divulge the person of her desires. Geronimo anxiously awaits the Count's arrival. The Count arrives, and he expounds at great length
to all of the households, meanwhile mistaking both Fidalma and Carolina, in turn, for the intended Elisetta. In secret, however, he expresses to Paulino his deep concern over the ensuing marriage with Elisetta, but reveals his favorable interest in a possible union with Carolina. Of course, Carolina is already married, but he doesn't know that. This obviously causes Paulino great consternation. The Count soon proposes to Carolina, but she politely declines his offer, listing the faults that she possesses. A banquet that is being planned by Geronimo in the Count's honor fails to come about for a number of very confusing reasons. Elisetta, becoming aware of the Count's protestations of love to her sister, Carolina reproaches them both. An argument ensues, but once again, Fidalma silences everybody by announcing the arrival of Geronimo. Only slightly aware of the fuss, he makes an effort to find out what is happening. But because of his deafness and the fact that everyone is talking at once, Geronimo is unable to continue with his plans. In this performance of Domenico Cimarosa's Il Matrimonio Segreto, we have a very distinguished cast. Singing the role of Geronimo will be Dietrich Fischer-Dieskau. The role of Elisetta will be sung by Julia Verde. Arlene Auger will sing the role of Carolina. And Julia Hamari will sing the role of Fidalma. The Count Robinson will be sung by Alberto Rinaldi. And Ryland Davies will perform Paulino. We will hear the English Chamber Orchestra under the direction of Daniel Barenboim, and this is from a Deutsche Grammophon recording made in 1977. And now, Act One of Il Matrimonio Segreto, The Secret Marriage by Domenico Cimarosa.